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6: We're still under a heat advisory. That is in effect until 7 p.m. on Thursday. For this evening, clear and a low of 76. For both tomorrow and Thursday, expect it to be sunny again, highs in the upper 90s, and a heat index value upwards of 105. For Friday, a slight chance of showers and thunderstorms. Otherwise, it'll be sunny and hot again, and a high of 95.
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8: We're still under a heat advisory. That is in effect until 7 p.m. on Thursday. For this evening, clear and a low of 76. For both tomorrow and Thursday, expect it to be sunny again, highs in the upper 90s, and a heat index value upwards of 105. For Friday, a slight chance of showers and thunderstorms. Otherwise, it'll be sunny and hot again, and a high of 95.

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10: We're still under a heat advisory. That is in effect until 7 p.m. on Thursday. For this evening, clear and a low of 76. For both tomorrow and Thursday, expect it to be sunny again, highs in the upper 90s, and a heat index value upwards of 105. For Friday, a slight chance of showers and thunderstorms. Otherwise, it'll be sunny and hot again, and a high of 95.

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5: We're still under a heat advisory. That is in effect until 7 p.m. on Thursday. For this evening, clear and a low of 76. For both tomorrow and Thursday, expect it to be sunny again, highs in the upper 90s, and a heat index value upwards of 105. For Friday, a slight chance of showers and thunderstorms. Otherwise, it'll be sunny and hot again, and a high of 95.

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8: Wednesday will be sunny and hot, with highs near 99 and heat index values up to 104. Southwest winds will be 6 to 9 miles per hour, gusting to 15. The night stays clear with lows around 77. Thursday remains sunny and hot, with highs near 99 and heat index up to 104. Thursday night is mostly clear with lows around 76. For more, go to myradiolink.com.

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8: Sunny and hot conditions persist with highs near 99 and heat index values up to 104. Southwest winds remain light at 6 to 9 miles per hour. Tonight, clear skies bring lows near 77. Thursday stays sunny and hot with similar highs and heat index, followed by mostly clear skies overnight. For more, go to myradiolink.com.
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6: Sunny and hot conditions are expected today with highs near 99 and heat index values as high as 104. Southwest winds at 7 to 10 miles per hour, gusting to 17. Overnight lows around 77 with mostly clear skies. Thursday brings similar heat with highs near 99 and lows near 76. For more, go to MyRadioLink.com.
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5: The Wednesday will be sunny and hot with a high near 98 and heat index values up to 102. Winds from the southwest at 7 to 10 miles per hour, gusting to 17. Overnight lows around 76 with mostly clear skies. Thursday remains sunny and hot with a high near 97 and similar heat index values. 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
4: The Wednesday will be sunny and hot with a high near 98, feeling like 102. Winds from the southwest at 7 to 10 miles per hour, gusting to 17. Overnight, mostly clear with a low around 76. Thursday remains sunny and hot, high near 97, feeling like 102. Winds lighter, southwest, 6 to 9 miles per hour. Thursday night, mostly clear, low around 76. For more, go to myradiolink.com.
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The devil went down to Georgia. He was looking for a soul to steal. He was in a bind because he was way behind and he was willing to make a deal. 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

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Johnny said, "Devil, just come on back if you ever want to try again. 'Cause I told you once, you son of a gun, I'm..."

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6: The stretch of hot weather persists. Wednesday will be sunny and hot, with a high near 98 and heat index values as high as 102. Winds from the southwest at 7 to 10 miles per hour, gusting to 17. Overnight, mostly clear with a low around 76. Thursday stays sunny and hot with a high near 97 and similar heat index. Lows remain near 76 with light southwest winds. For more, go to myradiolink.com.
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12: Good Wednesday morning. I'm Jeff Kelly. This is the morning edition of the Cromwell Ag Radio Network. It's brought to you by Rule King, America's farm and home store. Well, the first day of the Farm Progress Show is in the books, and it was a hot one. There was still a really good crowd for the most part, plenty of heat, and by the mid-afternoon, a lot of folks had headed for the shade or the air conditioner, whichever is easier. But it was a good day of the first show, and the opportunity to talk to a number of farmer leaders as well as industry reps that are here and a part of the event. This morning on the program, we're going to feature the president of the National Corn Growers Association, Jed Bauer. Jed's back home on the farm in Ohio, but Scott Metzger, president of the American Soybean Association, here. So we talked to the two of those guys together and about farm policy and other issues that are certainly pertinent to agriculture. They're featured on the show this morning. A big change in the marketplace. We saw a really strong bounce yesterday. And then in the overnight, we're giving a lot of those gains back. But let's concentrate on yesterday for the moment. Soybeans leading the way higher. November futures moving past the $13 mark en route to a 6th straight higher close. Soybean oil market anxiety eased a bit after the EPA announced that despite the 1.76 billion RINs being exempted from the 25 mandated volumes, the added exemptions going to be offset with higher blending requirements for 26 and 27. Corn and wheat futures traded higher as well yesterday. The corn market and wheat receiving reports of Turkey's efforts to achieve a grain export deal in the Black Sea. That would mean that Russia and Ukraine would have to agree, and the question is if any negotiation is going to bring any sort of a conclusion. In the meantime, crude oil futures jumped to their highest price in 6 weeks. 6 weeks, there was military action yesterday by the U.S. and by Iran. When it dust settled yesterday, December corn was up 8.25, March corn up 8. November soybeans up 29.75. January soybeans were up 29.5. December Chicago wheat was up 8.5 cents a bushel. Not that I don't want to share bad news, but I can just share this, that while we were stronger yesterday, we're weaker in the overnight. The corn market between 5 and 7.75 lower right now. The soybean market 7 to 13 lower, and the wheat market is 9 to 10.5 cents down. Coming up, we'll talk to the leaders of the corn and the soybean growers in the country. They're next here on the Morning Edition, brought to you by Rural King on the Cromwell Ag Radio Network.
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15: Good morning, I'm Jeff Nally here in Boone, Iowa, Farm Progress Show 2026. We're taking technology together here. Scott Metzger is an Ohio farmer who's president of the American Soybean Association, and Jed Bauer is a farmer in Ohio who's president of the Corn Growers Association. And Scott and I are sitting here in Boone, and Jed's back home on the farm. Jed, are you making progress getting work done, or is this just the lull before the machines go to the field?
18: Well, in all honesty, it's probably a little bit of everything, Jeff. We finished hauling all our corn out, cleaned the bins out to get ready. Of course, that was all before we've seen the rally in the market. and now we feel like we're doing some final touches until we go to the field and see what's really, really not ready to go.
15: Fair enough. Is there anything that you want Scott to purchase for you and bring back home so you can have? Is there anything on your list?
18: Well, there really is. As long as Scott's paying for it, I'll take whatever he brings.
19: That sounds like a deal. Even if it's red, it'll be all right, won't it, Jed?
18: That's right.
20: Okay, so guys, and Scott, thanks for being here.
19: Mm-hmm.
20: We want to talk about renewable fuel, but before we do, I think the big one is the farm bill.
19: Mm-hmm.
20: And G.T. Thompson said that if they don't get the CR passed, it'll suck the life out of the rest of the year, and they may not get to a farm bill.
19: Mm-hmm.
20: Jed, the question's coming to you, but Scott, right now, you got some features in the One Big Beautiful Bill.
19: Mm-hmm.
20: But what's left that soybean growers really need right now?
19: Well, I think what the biggest part of it is just a general safety net overall with the program. And then, looking at some of the pesticide issues that are in there as well, making sure that we have like with the Alua, with the label and stuff, having it uniform across the U.S., that's another important one in there as well. So, but just overall, we were fortunate enough in the skinny farm bill that there was a lot of things in there that we asked for, or have been asking for over the years that was put in. But even moving forward, we still want a complete farm bill that's got the market access in it and just more certainty and security for the farmers moving forward.
20: Jed, what's the corn grower list?
18: Sure. Well, I mean, Scott really hit on everything. The Big Beautiful Bill or the Skinny Farm Bill really, really helped us out a lot as we're seeing it come around and we're starting to see a lot of those benefits take hold. Farm bill is extremely important, not just for corn and soy, but for all agriculture. And we truly need that certainty moving forward. We all know that, where we're at right now, input costs are crazy. We're seeing a short rally, but the way things are going right now and commodity prices, who knows if that'll last. We just have to have the certainty and the security, as Scott said, and that safety net. We got a lot of friends around the country that are having a little harder times than we're having this year, and we've had them the past couple years. But the way the farm economy is, we have to have those things in order to try to make it for next year.
20: Well,
18: it's extremely important. We got to get it done.
20: I'm not as young as I used to be, but I look in this business and I think about the USDA guarantee program, for young farmers, for those mm-hmm. who don't have established their capital yet. Those loan guarantees are on numbers back at 2012 and 2014, and things have changed since then.
19: They're very outdated. They are. My cousin just went through doing a loan, buying a first time farmer buying loan, and they're outdated from where they need to be.
20: So, if you were here looking at the Secretary of Agriculture, I don't know, Scott, if that time presents for you today, but if you're talking to the USDA primarily, mm-hmm. Scott, what do you say?
19: Let's get the bill done. Let's get to work. It's a bipartisan bill. Let's make it happen.
20: But can the Secretary play any role in that?
19: She can if she's willing to step up and do it.
20: Jed, what do you tell her?
18: It is. And Scott's right. I think as long as we keep pressure on, the secretary, the president, and the president can definitely call leaders soon and say, we've got to get something done. You guys get back. Time is of the essence. It truly is. We can't wait anymore.
20: We put nutrition in the farm bill so many years ago, and it's nutrition now that is preventing farm bill from moving forward. That has to be frustrating for you too.
19: Yeah, it is. I mean, that's, like I said earlier, it was always a bipartisan farm bill, and there was always adjustments one way or the other, but everybody could seem to come across the aisle and come together, but we don't have that anymore. It's just my side or your side and call today. And it makes it frustrating because then nothing gets done.
20: Jed, I know that you guys are concerned about the hungry, but at the same time, you need a safety net.
19: Mm-hmm.
18: And Scott's exactly right, Jeff. The country is tired of the partisan politics. We need to move things forward that benefit everyone in America. And this is another prime example, as Scott mentioned, this has been bipartisan for longer than we've been at this. And that was the one true thing we could hang our hat on and say, this is still bipartisan. And now that's starting to go away. This is not the right move for our country.
20: Okay, so I'm going to put both of you together on this, if you don't mind. Today, Tuesday, September the 1st, President Trump is meeting with large refiners, medium-sized refiners, and small refiners, some of his staff and other people. And the topic of their meeting is, how do we lower fuel prices? I just wonder, Scott or Jed, do you guys have any idea how we could lower fuel prices in the country.
18: Go ahead, Jeff. We've got a few.
20: Well, you got an open mic, boys. Let's talk about it.
19: You go ahead, Scott. No, you go first.
18: Okay. I mean, so as we look at it, and again, you know, we burn a lot of fuel on our operations. So fuel prices are extremely important. And man, when I'm encroaching on $6 diesel fuel, this is looking like one of the most expensive harvests I hope I'll ever see in my lifetime.
19: Mm-hmm.
18: So we've got to do something. We've got to have some relief. And, you know, we were pretty concerned when we heard about the negotiations. What's that going to do for us? Because, yeah, we need fuel prices down, but we also need our commodity market strong. And the way our input prices have been over the years, our margins are tighter and tighter. So if we start ticking away at these obligations that we were given earlier this year, you know, what's that going to do looking forward? But then we've seen that we're going to reallocate that, so that was a huge help. But again, you know, we need biodiesel to be strong. We need to get E15 passed. There's so many things we can do for not only rural America to help support rural America and American farmers, but to help everybody across the country with these high fuel prices.
20: Scott, you guys had said earlier that if this thing went in as you feared, it could cost soybean farmers, which are corn farmers too.
19: Absolutely.
20: It could cost you $1 billion.
19: Yeah. I mean, it's big money. And like Jed said, that's, you know, we were fortunate this year to get the RVOs that we did, getting them doubled basically. And, you know, that's, I'll say it on here while Jed's on here. You know, we support E15, ASA does. We want to see it get across the finish line. You know, and then we also, you know, on our biofuel side, that's also an important factor as well. And, you know, getting those combined is a step in the right direction, getting some of these fuel prices lowered for everyone.
20: I'm going to put words out there, and you guys can be silent or you can say amen. I would like to see an administration that does what it says.
19: Absolutely.
20: Because too many times, and I'm not just saying this about D's and I'm not saying this about R's, but too many times they've come to this state and said, we are for you.
19: Mm-hmm.
20: And then they go back to D.C.
19: and
20: they
19: changes.
20: Do other things, and Brutus, you got a knife in your back.
19: Mm-hmm.
20: Follow through.
19: Yeah, absolutely. Isn't that right, Jed? Jed has been outspoken on that as well.
18: It is. It truly is tough. You know, we appreciate the White House pushing these RVO numbers out. We appreciate the White House going to reallocate what they're doing here. But we've talked so long about pushing for biofuels, whether it's biodiesel or ethanol. I mean, we've been at this a decade and a half plus. And we've come so close. We've got to get this over the finish line. The American farmers need it. The American public needs it. This is better for everyone.

0: not going to need as many acres of row crops to meet that demand unless we create some other option.
1: Mm-hmm.
0: And their number one target was renewable fuel.
1: Absolutely. Yeah, and it's there. I mean, that's just, you know, these higher RVO numbers we've got. I mean, the amount of domestic use that we can just use with that if we meet those obligations is going to be a game changer.
2: And Scott's exactly right, Jeff. I mean, we talk about using so much here at home, but as we watch the rest of the world expand on using biofuels in their fuel supply, America has stayed stagnant.
1: Hmm.
2: We were the leaders. We were the first one to the table really doing this at large scale. And we've stalled, and the rest of the world is passing us by. And we are the top of our industry worldwide. We are ready for the challenge. We are ready to push forward. We just need the access.
1: Yep.
0: All right. You've heard this morning from the president of the National Corn Growers and the president of the American Soybean Association. You guys want to exchange ideas with each other? Or
1: we can do that enough at home.
0: Well, Jed, we miss you being here, but we hope that you and are well and that the harvest is safe and productive. Thanks for your time. And, Scott, thank you for your time.
1: Thank you. Jed, stay in some air today. Stay in the air conditioning. Yeah. Office Jay.
2: It's no better here, Scott, I promise.
1: I know. That's what I heard.
0: All right. Folks, this is the Morning Edition here on the Cromwell Ag Radio Network.
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0: Good morning and welcome back to the Morning Edition. Jed had to go in. Scott's back with us now, president of the American Soybean Association. Scott, let's go into the numbers just a little bit. Again, you were hoping for the time before when the RVO number was announced,
1: mm-hmm.
0: the number that EPA said was less than what you were producing with biodiesel and renewable diesel.
1: Right.
0: So they came out with new numbers, and it was like, thank you. This is great.
1: Absolutely.
0: And then, 10, 15 days ago, SREs come up
1: mm-hmm.
0: and talking about exemptions to the tune of 990 million gallons.
1: Mm-hmm. Yeah, and that could be devastating to us, to the soybean industry. That could be a huge hit with those RINs going in.
0: So when you heard the president say what EPA is supposed to ultimately announce, at the end of October,
1: mm-hmm.
0: where does that leave you now?
1: Well, we're just, with what they come out with yesterday, that was about the best win we could have in that situation with what it is. So hopefully we keep moving forward with that and we'll be able to be in a better place.
0: Okay. So they were initially talking about the 990
1: mm-hmm.
0: and then the rumor that was floating was that it was going to be 1.9 billion.
1: Mm-hmm.
0: The number comes out at 176, but then they're going to reallocate the difference
1: mm-hmm.
0: between 990 and 176 for what? 700
1: million
0: gallons.
1: Mm-hmm.
0: If I go to McDonald's and I order a big box of

0: fries. I want all my fries.
1: Absolutely. Yeah.
0: Do you kind of feel that way here?
1: You know, we feel a little bit let down on that side of it from where we're, you know, it's still going to be a hit, but it's not going to be as bad as it is what it could have been.
0: It's not like you don't have the processing capacity.
1: Right. Yeah, the opportunity's there to get it done, but I don't know. That's
0: so okay. Let's step a little further. What keeps the market from driving demand? Do you really have to have these RVOs with Russia, the one of the top exporters of diesel? They in the Ukraine now. Russia is ultimately importing diesel fuel with prices so high. What keeps the market from migrating to a product that is more affordable?
1: Well, that is a good question. the opportunity is there to have a more affordable product, and we've got the RVO numbers to reach it. So it should be what we're working towards.
0: It seems to be a clashing again of the oil industry.
1: It is.
0: And the farmer renewable fuels.
1: Yeah,
0: you're still banging hits.
1: Yep, it's big oil with a clashing with on it.
0: Okay, so maritime. What would rail?
1: Maritime is another great opportunity for us, and that's where we're really looking forward towards that with renewable fuels, with, you know, whether it's biodiesel or ethanol. You know, there's a strong portion that could be used up just with the maritime part of it. And then even looking further down the road, you know, several years with SAF, if we can get biofuels into the same price region as where the jet fuel's at, that's another great opportunity as well.
0: So from the Soybean Association perspective, what are you pleased with your friends at USB, the work that they're doing? How do you feel about their efforts, and what are areas that you share in terms of encouragement?
1: Well, a lot of that is with the maritime. I mean, they've worked well to help get those markets opened up and ideas opened up with it there. So it's, you know, we're very thankful for what USB has done with that. It's going to be a great opportunity for all farmers.
0: Here at the Farm Show, Secretary of Agriculture is talking about regenerative agriculture because her boss is talking about regenerative agriculture. Do we have a definition of regenerative agriculture?
1: Well, you know, it's funny you said that at our ASA forum yesterday. Undersecretary Richard Fordyce was there, and this got brought up with him while he was on the panel up there. And you know, it's stuff that we've been doing. They've just renamed it. I mean, he talked about in whatever 3, 4, 5 years ago. Well, or maybe longer than that, when he was in, somebody brought it up about regenerative ag, and he's like, well, I don't really know what the definition of that is. And as they started talking about it, you know, it's things that we're already doing. It's just got a new name for it.
0: Well, when sustainability came up 15, 20 years ago, whatever it was, Randy Mann from Auburn, Kentucky he told me, I'm the chair of a new committee. I said, what is it? He said, sustainability. Randy, what's that? And he said, I don't know. We're working on it.
1: Well, and you know, you can talk to every person in the room we're sitting here with and ask them what sustainability means to them, and we're all going to have a different definition of it. Now, it's you know, you may see the ball big picture at the end, but it's one of those things that, you know, regenerative is going to be the same way. It's going to mean something different to everybody. Well, but the main thing is it's stuff that we've already been doing all along.
0: You saw the antagonist of agriculture say, well, sustainability is no chemical fertilizer.
1: Mm-hmm.
0: And saying sustainability is no crop protection products. In essence, they were trying to make sustainability organic.
1: Absolutely, yeah.
0: But then you also had people in Europe and in Asia. They were coming up with their own definition of what sustainability was.
1: Everyone has their own definition.
0: However, through USEC and through ASA, you came up with your own definition that says, these are our production standards. How do you like them?
1: Right.
0: And you certified off on that, and you're making sales with it.
1: Absolutely. Yeah. Yeah. USEC has done a great job with what we come up with and presenting it in other countries. And I was in Japan a couple months ago, and in Bogota, Colombia last week. And they're happy with what we're doing with our standards that we're putting in for sustainability, especially in Japan and the Philippines. That was their number one question they asked. What am I doing on our farm at home to make it sustainable so it's a better product for them to buy?
0: Do you think that factors into a value where they might be willing to pay more for a U.S. product because it is sustainable?
1: I think so, because it's extremely important to them. They want to know the details about it and where it come from and how it was raised. And yeah, I think they're willing to.
0: Are you encouraged that maybe we're going to move back to a demand market instead of a supply market?
1: Well, I hope so. That would be excellent if we do.
0: I don't wish bad luck on the folks in Brazil, but you know, they have been growing by gangbusters.
1: Yeah, absolutely.
0: And if we get an opportunity for some better returns, that would certainly be welcome.
1: It would.
0: Okay, Scott, you're headed to the combine. You're headed to the field here before long. Mm-hmm. So are lots of your fellow members.
1: Yeah.
0: What are your thoughts to them as we get into this harvest and start looking forward to more meetings and opportunities?
1: Yeah, that, you know, I want to say, you know, I hope everyone has a safe harvest and productive harvest. So I know at home we're really looking forward to it. Looks like we've got good crops this year. And after 2 years of a real bad year and a pretty average year, I know in our southern part of the state there, we're really looking forward to a good harvest. So.
0: There's nothing like looking back and seeing that auger in the yield tank and the tank.
1: Absolutely.
0: Flowing a good run.
1: That's right. Absolutely. Yep. We're looking forward to it. So yeah, just want everybody to have a safe harvest and productive harvest.
0: Scott Metzger with us, the president of the American Soybean Association. I'm Jeff Nally. This is the morning edition of the Carmel Ag Radio Network.
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0: From the Carmel Weather Center, I'm Jeff Daly. We have a heat advisory in effect for the day. Sunny and hot, 98 for a high. The feels like 102. Clear tonight with a low of 76. Tomorrow, sunny and hot with a high of 97. Heat index above 100. Tomorrow night, mostly clear and down to 75. Friday, sunny and hot, 96. Saturday, mostly sunny. We cool down to 93, and there's a 30% chance for rain. I'm Jeff Nally. 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
1: 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Eastern Illinois University is once again offering employees a voluntary separation program as the school continues working to address budget concerns. Eligible employees who choose to leave can receive a financial incentive with the program aimed at reducing costs and restructuring the university's budget. EIU has already used voluntary separations, layoffs, and other cost-cutting measures as it works toward balancing its budget. University officials say this latest program is part of a broader effort to improve EIU's long-term financial stability. Illinois State Police have released a video of the deadly shooting in July at a church in Effingham. Authorities say security at St. John's Lutheran Church contacted police on July 5th to report a suspicious man inside the church wishing to speak with the pastor. Officers located Alan Gattino of St. Charles, Missouri, and learned he arrived in a vehicle that was reported stolen out of Marion County. While attempting to restrain him, Gattino pulled out a firearm, which discharged and hit him. He was sent to the hospital, where he died. President Trump warned yesterday Iran could be totally wiped out as a country if it responds to U.S. Strikes. Earlier in the day, U.S. Central Command announced American forces had started a new round of airstrikes on Iranian targets. CENTCOM said the Islamic Revolutionary Guard Corps had been attempting to attack commercial shipping in the Strait of Hormuz and American service members in the region. The U.S. and Iran began trading strikes again over the weekend. 602 Sports is next.
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1: 602 WMCI Sports Time. The Cardinals hit five home runs in a 13-8 win over the Dodgers last night. Thomas Sagesi hit two of them, while Jordan Walker, Ramon Arias, and Joshua Baez also went deep. Rookie Leo Bernal added a two-run single in his Major League debut. Michael McGreevy picked up the win as the Cards moved within four games of the final National League wildcard spot. The Cubs jumped out to a 3-0 lead, but Milwaukee scored nine of the final 10 runs to rally for a 9-4 victory. Cubs rookie B.J. Murray did pick up his first Major League hit in his debut. Sean Burke shut out the Astros on just one hit over 5 2/3 innings in a 5-1 win for the White Sox. Colson Montgomery and Randall Grichuk each had a pair of RBIs. The forecast from the National Weather Service did not magically change overnight. It's more of the same. I was hoping. Heat advisory through 7 o'clock tomorrow night. Sunny, hot and humid again today. 97 the high. The feels like up to 102. The breeze will help. Wind gusts near 20 miles per hour. Mostly clear tonight with a low of 77. Heat wave continues tomorrow with a high in the upper 90s and the heat index value at or just over 100 once again. I was going to say I'm getting used to it, but I don't think I could ever get used to this. It's 76 right now. 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

0: 101.3 WMCI, Blake Shelton's latest Letty Man, anyway. 76 already. Yep. It's. Would you like a punch in the face? Just walk outside. It's lovely. 16 after 6. Heat advisory remains until 7 o'clock tomorrow night. It's not going to magically just go away. Well, the advisory will, but the heat won't. 97 today feels like about 102, 77 for a low tonight. Upper 90s again tomorrow, probably hit the triple digits again. Sunny and hot on Friday with a high of only 95. Oh, won't that feel delightful? Mostly clear and 74 Friday night. Mattoon football has moved their game back. I would imagine we might see some more teams do that. It would be quite miserable to play with 20 or 30 pounds of pads on you. Slight chance of showers and thunderstorms as we get into the weekend on Saturday, otherwise mostly sunny at about 93, sunny and 88 on Sunday. I'm liking this trend of going down. It doesn't look like it's going to go down a whole lot, but a little bit better. Plus, it's a long three-day weekend, so maybe you can get out and enjoy it and not, you know, get that punch in the face. 76 right now, WMCI and Niemeyer Kubota and Repair Service salute this morning's trio of heroes. Three more who became partners in hope during our 25th annual St. Jude Radiothon. Tracy from Charleston, my buddy Greg from Sullivan, and Dennis from Gays. Oh, I know all those people. Thank you all for getting us one step closer to a cure.
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1: 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The Department of Homeland Security is cracking down in New York. DHS Secretary Mark Wayne Mullen says more than 2,100 people have been arrested in the past 30 days during a sweeping operation targeting what he calls some of the city's worst criminals. Mullen blasted New York leaders, including the governor and the mayor of New York City, for blocking cooperation with federal immigration authorities. He says the Trump administration is prepared to send even more federal agents into New York to restore law and order. House Democrats rejected a Republican resolution condemning socialism. The measure failed after most Democrats voted against it. Republicans say the vote exposes a growing divide within the Democratic Party over socialism and radical policies. Republican leaders point out that historically speaking, socialism means more government control of economic decisions, which sacrifices efficiency, competition, individual choice, and economic incentives. A judge has ruled the man accused of killing Charlie Kirk can go to trial for capital murder. A Utah judge made his decision after hearing the prosecution lay out what it called overwhelming evidence against Tyler Robinson in the preliminary hearing. Capital murder allows the prosecution to pursue the death penalty. Robinson is accused of fatally shooting Kirk last September at a Turning Point USA event at Utah Valley University. The judge cited sufficient probable cause. Erica Kirk and her mother-in-law, Catherine Kirk, were both in court for the ruling. 6:33, sports is next, brought to you by Auto Truck and Farm Repair in Mattoon.
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1: 25 till 7, WMCI Sports Time. Tony Romo went public with his off-field struggles. He pleaded no contest yesterday in Milwaukee to a drunk driving charge that stemmed from an arrest last month. He will lose his license for 6 months and pay a $784 fine. In a statement issued after the court appearance, Romo admitted to alcohol dependency caused in part by an over-reliance on painkillers while playing football. He said he's working with doctors to address his health and is hopeful he'll be allowed to return to his broadcasting duties with CBS. The defending national champion Michigan Wolverines will have to defend their title without one of their prized freshmen. Five-star guard Brandon McCoy Jr. will miss the entire season after tearing the ACL in his right knee during Michigan's European tour last week. McCoy was ranked among the top recruits in the nation and was expected to compete for a starting job. The forecast from the National Weather Service, a heat advisory remains in effect until 7 o'clock tomorrow night. We'll top out at about 97 today. That feels like about 102. Mostly clear and 77 tonight. The heat wave continues tomorrow. High again in the upper 90s. Heat index value at or just over 100. It's 76 right now. 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

0: 101.3 WMCI rethinks some things. That is Luke Combs. Had that situation yesterday when I thought about walking outside after I got in the house. It didn't happen for obvious reasons. There's really nothing that important outdoors right now. Heat advisory through 7 o'clock tomorrow. I don't really need to mow. Sunny, hot, and humid again today, about 97. The feels like about 102. The breeze will be nice again, though. Wind gusts to 20 miles per hour. 76 right now. Things are definitely heating up. KZ Popcorn Festival is getting underway this week. And country newcomers Graylin James and Brandon Wisham will be on the main stage in KZ on Saturday. And Lane has your free tickets this week during the More Music Midday. So if you haven't won yet, you still have time. Three more days, today, tomorrow, and Friday. Stick around. You can see two of the fastest rising stars in country, and you can see them for free from 101.3 WMCI, part of our Red Hot 101 Days of Summer. I bet it's hot in Iowa, too. Jeff Nally's early morning ag update from the Farm Progress Show from Matt Bennett at agmarket.net coming up next.
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6: Good morning, I'm Jeff Talley on the Cromwell Ag Radio Network from the 2026 Farm Progress Show in Boone, Iowa. Well, the House of Representatives yesterday passed that short-term spending measure to fund the government into early December. That's a move designed to avoid a chaotic shutdown as lawmakers campaign for re-election. Lawmakers needed to act before the end of the fiscal year, concluding at the end of September to avoid the funding lapse. While it was contentious for some, it still passed by a margin of 370 to 48. The Senate's already overwhelmingly approved the measure, so it now moves on to President Trump for his signature. Good news for agriculture, as the Ag Committee Chair Glenn Thompson told AgriPulse in Washington yesterday that failure to approve that CR in a timely fashion could slow or even prevent the approval of a farm bill. The fact that it's out of the way allows them to concentrate on a plethora of issues that need to be resolved before the November election and as well before the end of the calendar year in a lame duck. Conflict between the U.S. and Iran escalated yesterday. The U.S. military hit targets in Iran, and Tehran fired missiles and drones in southern Jordan. U.S. Central Command said the latest strikes were in response to Tehran trying to attack commercial ships and American forces in the Middle East. President Trump told Fox News the U.S. forces struck Iran's radars. The Iranians suggest they are retaliating because of U.S. action. Ag Secretary Brooke Rollins yesterday here at the Farm Progress Show unveiled a plan to modernize the USDA's agriculture data collection. Rollins said, quote, America's farmers and ranchers are the backbone of our food and ag system, and the USDA should respect their time while delivering the reliable information they need. The USDA Data Modernization Plan, Put Farmers First, is designed to, quote, reduce unnecessary burdens on producers and improve the timelines, accuracy, and usefulness of the agricultural data that informs decisions across American agriculture. The plan comes as USDA seeks to update how it collects, analyzes, and shares agriculture information more than 160 years after the department was established. Well, yesterday here at the Farm Progress Show, Undersecretary for Farm Production and Conservation Richard Fordyce and I sat down and talked about this modernization plan. He said the USDA has data available to increase report accuracy.
7: We know how many acres of corn are reported through Farm Service Agency. We know how many acres of cotton are reported through Farm Service Agency. But we also know there's some acres that aren't reported. And so being able to, Dr. Hutchins calls it triangulate, right? So we have a known number of acres through FSA acreage reporting. We also know through satellite imagery that there's some acres that didn't, that weren't reported for whatever reason. And then understanding what we know to be true based on acreage reports and what we know that we can see given satellite imagery and some of those high res satellite imagery, shots, and just figuring out a way to make that report more accurate.
6: Fordyce says the data monetization plan will be an evolution toward more reliable data from the agency.
7: I think that it's incumbent upon us at USDA to get it and get it right, because we've always been the statisticians. We've always been the record holders, the record keepers, right, of American agriculture. And I think it's an important role. Now, obviously, I don't have a lot to do personally with it, but I think it's a critical role that USDA plays, because they are an unbiased, independent, third-party observer, collector of data, collector of information that issue reports.
6: Finally, Fordyce says industry and farmers need accurate data from an agency they can trust.
7: If we can demonstrate that we're accessing the very best data sources available on the globe, which that's what we would do, and we have a level of transparency and explain how these reports come together, what data informs those reports, how those reports were generated, and they do to a degree, but I think the proposal is to do it at even a deeper level, and then maybe the space of time between these reports is a little smaller, so we don't end up with a January WASDE that found a million acres of corn that nobody knew existed.
6: That checks Farm News here from the Farm Progress Show. 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
1: 701 WMCI News Time. President Trump is once again calling on J.B. Pritzker and Brandon Johnson to contact him for help. After 41 people were shot and three killed in Chicago last weekend, President said the city's violence is at record levels. Though Chicago's homicide rate has fallen in recent years, police report 288 murders so far this year compared to 283 during the same period last year. Pritzker accused the president of making efforts to reduce violence more difficult and criticized his previous deployment of federal agents in Illinois. President Trump pointed out that during the aforementioned federal deployment, more than 4,200 arrests were made involving pedophiles, rapists, child sexual assault offenders, and many other violent offenders. A woman is being accused of trying to intimidate at least one juror in the Lindsey Clancy triple murder case. Police say 56-year-old Dawn Light was arrested outside the Plymouth courthouse yesterday after jurors were excused after failing to reach a verdict. Light was taken into custody and booked on one count of intimidation of a witness or a juror in a criminal proceeding. Light is expected to be arraigned today. Jurors in the Clancy trial are also expected back in the court today to resume deliberations. Apple Maps has changed the name of Lake Ontario to Lake America. The decision follows the executive order signed by President Trump last week. His executive order only applies to the U.S., by the way. Canadians can still see Lake Ontario on the Apple map, while the rest of the world will see both names. Over the weekend, Google Maps also changed Lake Ontario to Lake America. 703 Sports is next, brought to you by Chris Termite and Pest Solutions.
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1: 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Colts wide receiver Keenan Allen is expected to play in the season opener despite his arrest over the weekend. General manager Chris Ballard said Allen deserves some grace as a high-character person who made a mistake. Allen was arrested Sunday for driving drunk. The NFL could hand down punishment under its personal conduct policy. The Los Angeles Angels are under new ownership. Rams owner Stan Kroenke announced yesterday he has a deal to buy the club from Artie Moreno and his family. The deal has to be approved by the remaining major league owners. Moreno had owned the team for 23 years, which included a postseason drought that's expected to reach a 12th year this season. The University of Tennessee football team will honor Dolly Parton this year. Volunteers head coach Josh Heupel said the team will wear special patches on the back of their helmets. The sticker features a butterfly emblem, which, of course, is rooted in Dolly's brand. 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Heat advisory remains until 7 o'clock tomorrow night. Sunny, hot, and humid again today with a high of 97. The heat index value up to 102. A little breezy, which should help. Wind gusts near 20 miles per hour. Mostly clear and 77 tonight. The heat continues tomorrow. High again in the upper 90s. The heat index value at or just over 100. 76 right now. 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
1: He's a ranch hand in a pinch, man. 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

0: 101.3 WMCI, Zach John King and Get to Drinking. Austin from Dasha, Cody Johnson and Kane Brown with Backseat Driver. 76 right now. The heat advisory remains until 7 o'clock tomorrow night. We'll top out at about 97 today. The feels like about 102. Wind gusts nearing 20 miles per hour, so that will help. We need a lot of help. Mostly clear in 77 tonight. Upper 90s again tomorrow. The heat index value at or just over 100. It's still going to be hot on Friday. However, I'm under the impression they're letting the heat advisory expire. Maybe they need to rethink that. It's supposed to be 95 on Friday. Dolly Parton left a final message for the children who graduate from her Imagination Library. She included a letter to each reader with her final book provided by the program. In part, it reads, "How time flies. It seems like it was only yesterday when your family and friends read you your first story. You were just a baby, and now you're 5 years old." She wrapped up the letter by saying, "Just remember the lessons my family taught me. Dream big dreams, learn everything you can learn, and care for all those who care for you." Adding, "You do all these things, and you can be anyone you want to be." Dolly signed the letter, "You are terrific, and remember, I will always love you. Dolly." Dolly's Imagination Library has so far gifted over 330 million books to children around the world. She was pretty special.
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1: 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Eastern Illinois University is once again offering employees a voluntary separation program as the school continues working to address budget concerns. Eligible employees who choose to leave can receive a financial incentive with a program aimed at reducing costs and restructuring the university's budget. EIU has already used voluntary separations, layoffs, and other cost-cutting measures as it works toward balancing the budget. University officials say the latest program is part of a broader effort to improve EIU's long-term financial stability. IRBA has funds available to assist income-eligible households. Beginning October 1st, adults 60 and over, those with disabilities, families with children 5 and under, households that are disconnected from the utilities or have a disconnection notice or have less than 25% in the propane tank can apply. All other income-eligible households can start applying November 1st. For more information, call IRBA at 217-923-3113. Orders are being taken for the City of Mattoon Tree Replacement Program. If you lost a tree in front of your home, you can apply now and have a tree planted free of charge, probably sometime in November. You can use the link on their website or Facebook page. Once your order has been received, city staff will contact you to go over the location for planting and get the process started. 7:32, sports is next, brought to you by First Neighbor Bank.
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1: 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The Cardinals bats certainly woke up last night. They hit 5 home runs in a 13-8 win over the Dodgers in L.A. Thomas Sagesi hit 2, while Jordan Walker, Ramon Arias, and Joshua Baez also went deep. Good night for rookie Leo Bernal. He added a 2-run single in his major league debut. Michael McGreevy picked up the win as St. Louis improved to 69-70 and moved within 4 games of the final National League wildcard spot. The Cubs looked good early. They jumped out to a 3-0 lead, but the Brewers scored 9 of the final 10 runs in the game to rally for a 9-4 victory. Cubs rookie B.J. Murray did pick up his first major league hit in his debut. Sean Burke blanked the Astros on just 1 hit over 5 2/3 innings in a 5-1 win for the White Sox. Colson Montgomery and Randall Grichuk each had a pair of RBIs. 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Heat advisory through 7 o'clock tomorrow night. Sunny, hot, and humid again today. About 97 for a high. The feels like could top or get over 100. Wind gusts nearing 20 miles per hour. Mostly clear and 77 tonight. Heat continues tomorrow. High again in the upper 90s. The feels like just over 100 once again. It's still going to be hot on Friday. High of 95. We have a chance of showers and thunderstorms on Saturday. Otherwise, what I still consider hot, 93. Sunny and 88 on Sunday, which, you know, fat boys like me still call that hot, but that's better than 98. It's 76 right now on the web or on the air. 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

0: 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If you're having some issues with your display on your radio, we're not playing Luke Combs all the time. That's just what seems to be frozen, which is odd to have anything frozen right now, if you understand what's going on outside. So we apologize. We're getting that fixed. Maybe it melted. I don't know. It's 76 right now. I know a lot of people when the burr months, kick in September 1st, just yesterday, they get in pumpkin spice mode. So I did a little research at the grocery store yesterday. Here's all the things you can find in pumpkin spice. Well, all the things I found: drinks, creamer, cereal, pancake mix, cinnamon rolls, cookies, granola bars, yogurt, ice cream, cream cheese, popcorn, pretzels, tortilla chips, what? 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Pumpkin spice bacon. 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If you're a DJ Tanner from Full House, you might say, oh my Lanta! 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The Heartburn Company has launched two limited edition Fall Harvest Liquid Antacids, Pumpkin Spice and Spiced Apple Cider. 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And, well, isn't that a darn shame?
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1: 801 WMCI News Time. President Trump warned yesterday Iran could be totally wiped out as a country if it responds to U.S. strikes. Earlier in the day, U.S. Central Command announced American forces had started a new round of airstrikes on Iranian targets. CENTCOM said the Islamic Revolutionary Guard Corps has been attempting to attack commercial shipping in the Strait of Hormuz and American service members in the region. The U.S. and Iran began trading strikes again over the weekend. The Department of Homeland Security is cracking down in New York. DHS Secretary Mark Wayne Mullen says more than 2,100 people have been arrested in the past 30 days during a sweeping operation targeting what he calls some of the city's worst criminals. He blasted New York leaders, including the governor and the mayor of New York City, for blocking cooperation with federal immigration authorities. He said the Trump administration is prepared to send even more federal agents into New York to restore law and order. House Democrats rejected a Republican resolution condemning socialism. The measure failed after most Democrats voted against it. Republicans say the vote exposes a growing divide within the Democratic Party over socialism and radical policies. Republican leaders point out that historically speaking, socialism means more government control of economic decisions, which sacrifices efficiency, competition, individual choice, and economic incentives. 802 Sports is next, brought to you by Weber Optics.
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1: 803 WMCI Sports Time. Tony Romo went public with his off-field struggles. He pleaded no contest yesterday to a drunk driving charge that stemmed from an arrest last month. He'll lose his license for 6 months and pay a $784 fine. In a statement issued after the court appearance, Romo admitted to alcohol dependency caused in part by an over-reliance on painkillers while playing football. He said he's working with doctors to address his health and is hopeful he'll be allowed to return to his broadcasting duties with CBS. The defending national champion Michigan Wolverines will have to defend their title without one of their prized freshmen. Five-star guard Brandon McCoy Jr. will miss the entire season after tearing the ACL in his right knee during Michigan's European tour last week. McCoy was ranked among the top recruits in the country and was expected to compete for a starting job. The forecast from the National Weather Service, the heat advisory remains until 7 o'clock tomorrow night. High of 97 today. The heat index value could top 102. Breezy, though. Wind gusts near 20 miles per hour, which will be nice. It's about the only nice I can bring out of this. Mostly clear, 77 for tonight. And the heat wave continues tomorrow. Upper 90s. Heat index value at or just over 100. 79 right now. 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

0: 101.3 WMCI, Gavin Adcock and Wannabe. I want to be somewhere cooler. It's 79 right now. The heat advisory continues until 7 o'clock tomorrow night. It should really actually continue through Friday, but they never ask me. They never do. High of 97 today. The feels like could top 102. It was really close to that yesterday. So it's going to be close to that tomorrow, too. The original Burger King birthday bunch is coming up next. We have lots of local birthdays, a couple of anniversaries today, too. But there's always room for you. 217-235-5MCI. 235-5624. Get on the phone. We'll get you on the list.
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0: 822, the original Burger King birthday bunchers here at home. Have a happy to Chris Bartlett, Lena Eaton, Bev Wagner, Lindsay Flynn, Dave Gregory, Chris Collinsworth, the lovely blonde, not the annoying sports broadcaster. Beth Hettinger, happy birthday, young lady. Dave Vanderport, he's tall. Happy birthday, Vandy. Spencer and Jennifer Swenson, 20 years together today. And BJ and Lisa Shelton are celebrating their 25th wedding anniversary. Guys, have a great day. Former running back Eric Dickerson, 66. He was good. Keanu Reeves is 62. Selma Hayek is 60. Steve Porcaro is 69. He's the keyboardist and founding member of Toto, one of three brothers to play in the group. Tennis legend Jimmy Connors, 74. Mark Harmon is 75 today. Terry Bradshaw, 78. Nate Archibald, better known as Tiny, he is 78. The only player in NBA history to lead the league in both scoring and assists in the same season. 34 points and 11.4 assists per game. He was good. Remember, he played alongside Larry Bird back in the day in the championship for the Celtics. Born on this date, Adolph Rupp, the Baron of the Bluegrass, the head coach of the Kentucky men's basketball team for 42 years, never had a losing season. Never. His Wildcats won 876 games and four national championships. If you ever wondered why it's called Rupp Arena. And Krista McAuliffe, the school teacher who perished in the Challenger explosion, born on this date as well. It's VJ Day, commemorating our victory over Japan, the formal surrender in World War II in 1945. Live Fearless Day, it's World Coconut Day. Blueberry Popsicle Day, I'm okay with that. Pierce Your Ears Day, pass. And it's Albert Spaulding Day. He was one of the first superstar pitchers in pro baseball, winning 251 games in just 7 years. Played for the Chicago White Stockings, which you would think would be the forerunner of the White Sox, but no, that was the forerunner of the Cubs. He then founded his own sporting goods company. Spaulding. Makes me think of Caddyshack. Remember his grandson? Spaulding! Now, while it was founded around baseball, it became more famous for basketballs. There's your history lesson for the day.

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We're portable. The 101 Days of Summer. 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
1: 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President Trump is once again calling on J.B. Pritzker and Brandon Johnson to contact him to help with after 41 people were shot and three were killed in Chicago last weekend. President says the city's violence is at record levels, though Chicago's homicide rate is actually down, according to reports. Police say 288 murders so far this year, though. That's compared to 283 during the same period last year. Pritzker accused the president of making efforts to reduce violence more difficult and criticized the president's previous deployment of federal agents to Illinois, to which the president pointed out that during the aforementioned federal deployment, more than 4,200 arrests were made involving many pedophiles, rapists, child sexual assault offenders, and many other violent offenders. A woman is being accused of trying to intimidate at least one juror in the Lindsey Clancy triple murder case. Police say 56-year-old Dawn Light was arrested outside the Plymouth courthouse yesterday after jurors were excused after failing to reach a verdict. She was taken into custody and booked on one count of intimidation of a witness or a juror in a criminal proceeding. A judge has ruled the man accused of killing Charlie Kirk can go to trial for capital murder. A Utah judge made his decision after hearing the prosecution lay out what it called overwhelming evidence against Tyler Robinson. In the preliminary hearing, capital murder allows the prosecution to pursue the death penalty. Robinson is accused of fatally shooting Kirk last September. A judge cited sufficient probable cause. Erica Kirk and her mother-in-law, Catherine Kirk, were both in court for the ruling. 25 till 9, sports is next.
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1: 25 till 9, WMCI Sports Time. Colts wide receiver Keenan Allen is expected to play in the season opener despite his arrest over the weekend. General Manager Chris Ballard said Allen deserves, quote, some grace as a high-character person who made a mistake. Allen was arrested Sunday for driving drunk. The NFL could hand down punishment under its personal conduct policy. The Los Angeles Angels are under new ownership. Rams owner Stan Kroenke announced the purchase from Artie Moreno and his family. The sale price was not disclosed, but I'm fairly certain it's more than you and I can afford. It still has to be approved by the remaining major league owners. Moreno had owned the team for 23 years, which included a postseason drought that's about to reach a 12th year this season. University of Tennessee football team will honor the great Dolly Parton this year. Volunteers head coach Josh Heupel said yesterday the team will wear special patches on the back of their helmets. I saw them. They're very cool. Dolly would agree, would approve. The sticker features a butterfly emblem, which, of course, is rooted in Dolly's brand. 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Heat advisory continues until 7 o'clock tomorrow night. Upper 90s again. The feels like 100 plus today and tomorrow. Sunny, still hot on Friday with a high of 95. For the weekend, there is a slight chance of showers and thunderstorms Saturday. Otherwise, mostly sunny with a high of 93. A little cooler on Sunday, high of 88. 79 right now. 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

0: on a 101.3 WMCI. That is Ella Langley, Love and Life Again. Her sometimes duet partner, Riley Green, with Think As You're Drunk. I'm always fascinated when I hear stories behind the songs because, you know, songwriters don't get the credit they deserve, but that song took 20 minutes to write. 20 minutes. And when they got it done, Riley and his co-writers realized we got a Toby Keith vibe going here. So, Toby's one of his biggest musical influences, so he contacted Toby's management and family, and they agreed the song felt like the genuine tip of the cap of Toby, so go ahead and put his voice on there. It's kind of a full circle deal because Riley's dad apparently believed that As Good As I Once was written about him. He used to say that all the time, which gave it an even more personal connection to Toby. And oddly enough, Toby was inspired to write As Good As I Once Was because of his dad, who used to say, "I ain't as good as I once was." A portion of the proceeds from that song go to the Toby Keith Foundation, by the way. Heat advisory through 7 o'clock tomorrow night, 97, about 102 with the feels like today. A little breezy, which will help. 20-mile-per-hour gusts, mostly clear, and 77 tonight. We'll stick in the upper 90s tomorrow. Heat index value at or just over 100 once again. I sure wish I had better news. It is 79 right now.
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1: 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The Mattoon City Council put the brakes on large-scale data center development. The council voted last night to impose a one-year moratorium on proposed data centers larger than 21,780 square feet. The moratorium will automatically renew after a year unless the council takes action to end it. The decision follows lengthy public comment and growing concerns about the potential impact of large data centers on residents, including questions about electricity, water, noise, and infrastructure. The moratorium gives the city time to study those issues and determine what regulations should be in place before allowing large-scale data center projects to move forward. IRBA will have funds available to assist income-eligible households. Beginning October 1st, adults 60 and over, those with disabilities, families with children 5 and under, households that are disconnected from the utilities, have a disconnection notice, or have less than 25% in the propane tank can apply. All other income-eligible households can start applying November 1st. For more information, call IRBA at 217-923-3113. Orders are being taken for the City of Mattoon Tree Replacement Program. If you've lost a tree in front of your home, you can apply now and have a tree planted free of charge in November. You can use the link on their website or Facebook page once your order has been received. City staff will contact you to go over the location for planting and get the process started. The annual Four Kids Barbecue returns to the Cumberland County Extension Education Building in Toledo on September 26th. Meals include two pork chops, green beans, mac and cheese, dessert, and drink. You can buy in advance and save $3 from any 4-H member or reserve at the CCEEBA Facebook page. 9:03, sports is next, brought to you by Emerald Acres Sports Connection.
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1: 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Major League Baseball, the Cubs host the Brewers at 6:40. The White Sox play the Astros at 7:10. And the Cardinals continue their series with the Dodgers at 9:10. The forecast from the National Weather Service. I wouldn't want to be playing anywhere outside today. Heat advisory through 7 o'clock tomorrow night. High of 97 today. The feels like as hot as 102. Mostly clear. Overnight low 77. And the heat continues tomorrow with a high again in the upper 90s. Heat index value at or just over 100. 83 right now. 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

0: 101.3 WMCI, Ben by now. That is Morgan Wallen, Pickup Man from Joe Diffie. The Fall, didn't that sound refreshing? From Cody Johnson. He wasn't actually talking about the season, but I was. Dylan Scott, Kevin Powers with Shaboozy and Move On. And Hang Tight Honey from Lainey Wilson. Heat advisory remains until 7 o'clock tomorrow night. Going to get up to about 97 today. Heat index value could top 102. Pretty much the same story for tomorrow. Sunny and still hot on Friday with a high of 95. Mattoon FFA chapter is doing something very cool. They are raising money for St. Jude Kids with the sale of their new Harvest for the Cure t-shirts. They are very, very cool t-shirts. 100% of the proceeds will be donated to St. Jude Children's Research Hospital. You can see the t-shirts and place your order at their Facebook page, but you need to kind of hurry. September 18th is the deadline, and that is 16 days away. Help the kids and help the kids in more ways than one.
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0: 93 on Saturday with a chance of showers and thunderstorms. We could use a rain. Yes, we could. Well, there are two reasons, generally speaking, to wear Hawaiian shirts: to radiate an aloha vibe, and now to dodge flock security cameras. A German designer has created a summer Hawaiian shirt with an abstract pattern that supposedly works as camouflage for AI-powered surveillance cameras. It's being called digital camouflage, and it has a Hawaiian shirt vibe with bright colors, but the pattern is closer to random shapes than something floral and fun. The designer says it can make you invisible to many AI-powered cameras because AI doesn't know what a human is. Yet, it just learned what they usually look like based on its training, and this pattern somehow confuses it. Ironically, the design was created with the help from AI. Unfortunately, AI is always learning, so if this idea does hide humans, it probably won't forever. So don't expect your futuristic invisibility cloak to last for too long. Or why even buy it at all?
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4: 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Now the second day of the Farm Progress Show 2026. It's about as hot here as it is back home. We're in triple digits here with the heat index. And I know at home we're in the upper 90s with a heat index above the 100-degree mark. So it's end of summer still, and the harvest is underway in some areas. And crops are rapidly taking in this heat and probably shortening the growing season a bunch. We are in a market today that is higher now for corn and wheat and weaker for soybeans. Boy, in the overnight, we were down across the board. Corn, wheat, and soy, all three under yesterday. Bean oil and meal are still lower than yesterday. Rice is lower. Cotton futures are lower. We finished lower in cattle yesterday. December live cattle up 47 cents at 213.85. Feeders October, $3 up at 318.40, and feeders December, 50 cents higher at 74.50 a hundred. Chicago Board of Trade had December corn futures right now, quarter cent a bushel up at 545 and three quarters. March is even at 560 and a quarter. Soybeans in the November contract down 5 cents a bushel at 1312 and three quarters. The March market at 1333 a bushel is down 4 1/4 cents. Wheat futures in the December 3 1/4 higher at 785 and three quarters a bushel. I'm Jeff Nally.
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12: 87 already. I looked for a wind chill. Can't find one. 10 o'clock, Lanes and Necks with the more music midday. You can certainly find the heat index topping out at about 102 today. Pretty much the same story tomorrow. I don't really need to repeat myself, do I? A heat advisory through 7 o'clock tomorrow night. You know all that stuff, don't you? The news you can't use. According to new research, nearly half of Halloween shoppers have already started planning their costumes, decorations, and celebrations on the 2nd of September. These are the same people who put up their Christmas trees on Black Friday, and they must be stopped. Keanu Reeves turns 62 today. 62, oddly enough, is also the number of people he kills in pretty much every John Wick movie. Miley Cyrus has dropped her last name. apparently got tired of Billy Ray claiming himself as a dependent. Lionel Richie was hospitalized for dizziness. He admitted to intensive care after once, twice, three times he fainted. Now he's out. He's going to be okay. No more dancing on the ceiling, though. It's dangerous. Kelly Clarkson ended her daytime talk show. Just what the world needs, another unemployed American Idol winner. Now, Californians cannot be trusted to pick their own tires. Energy efficiency standards on replacement tires have been imposed. If you're keeping score, the state also restricts plastic bags, is phasing out gasoline-powered cars and natural gas appliances. Plus, you can no longer declaw your cat. If your question was, how much government is too much government? There's your answer.
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0: Today's country and all-time favorites, 101.3 WMCI. There's Kane Brown as we get started on the More Music Midday, presented by the original Burger King in Mattoon. It's a fun and busy day. We have Graylin James tickets to give away. He'll be at the KZ Popcorn Festival this weekend. We'll give you a chance to win before 3 o'clock for those tickets. And we also have a Wags and Wiggles Wednesday coming up with the Coles County Animal Shelter. So keep an eye on the WMCI Facebook page for some videos a little bit later of some of the adoptable cats and dogs available waiting to meet you.
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4: Agriculture Secretary Brooke Rollins yesterday introduced the USDA Data Management Plan. It'll include how farmers report data to the agency and the methodology and timing of government reports. USDA Undersecretary Richard Fordyce says farmers and industry should expect the best from the agency.
5: I think that it's incumbent upon us at USDA to get it and get it right, because we've always been the statisticians. We've always been the record holders, the record keepers, right, of American agriculture. And I think it's an important role. Now, obviously, I don't have a lot to do personally with it, but I think it's a critical role that USDA plays, because they are an unbiased, independent, third-party observer, collector of data, collector of information that issue reports.
4: Fordyce says they'll concentrate on being unbiased and accurate.
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0: 101.3 WMCI, Miss Dolly Parton, I Will Always Love You, one of the most iconic songs of all time. It's part of the More Music Midday, as we transition now to our doozy of the day, brought to you by Daystar Tanning Salon, a pair of metal-detecting hobbyists, you know, just people who go around and maybe go on the beach and see what they can find with their metal detectors. Well, they found a class ring from the class of 1988 at a New York lake that was apparently lost during a day on the water 28 years ago. They posted photos on Facebook but couldn't find the owner right away, so they reached out to the high school that the ring was from, and they were able to figure out whose ring it was, a woman named Kim Rasbeck, and she was thrilled to have it back. She says they wouldn't even let her pay to have it shipped back to her. She was so excited she was willing to do all of that, but they just sent it back, no charge, and Kim has her class ring back. There's your doozy of the day.
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8: I'm Jeff Nally on the Cromwell Ag Radio Network from Boone, Iowa. Now the second day of the Farm Progress Show 2026. It's about as hot here as it is back home. We're in triple digits here with the heat index. And I know at home we're in the upper 90s with a heat index above the 100-degree mark. So it's end of summer still, and the harvest is underway in some areas. And crops are rapidly taking in this heat and probably shortening the growing season a bunch. We are in a market today that is higher now for corn and wheat and weaker for soybeans. Boy, in the overnight, we were down across the board. Corn, wheat, and soy, all three under yesterday. Bean oil and meal are still lower than yesterday. Rice is lower. Cotton futures are lower. We finished lower in cattle yesterday. December live cattle up 47 cents at 213.85. Feeders October, $3 up at 318.40, and feeders December, 50 cents higher at 74.50 a hundred. Chicago Board of Trade had December corn futures. Right now, quarter cent a bushel up at 545 and three quarters. March is even at 560 and a quarter. Soybeans in the November contract down 5 cents a bushel at 1312 and three quarters. The March market at 1333 a bushel is down 4 and a quarter cents. Wheat futures in the December 3 and a quarter higher at 785 and three quarters a bushel. I'm Jeff Nally.
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10: A heat advisory is in effect through Friday at 7 p.m. 98 for the high today, the heat index up to around 103. Mostly clear tonight, low of 76. Sunny and hot again tomorrow, 97 for the high, with the heat index again creeping over 100. Mostly clear Thursday night, low of 76. Friday, more of the same, sunny, hot, high of 96.

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0: 101.3 WMCI. There is Graylin James, Water at a Wedding. He's going to be at the KZ Popcorn Festival this Saturday. 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

0: 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I'm Lane, taking you through the Country Cafe, brought to you by Shelter Insurance agent Chris Clayton in Charleston. 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
8: I'm Jeff Nally on the Cromwell Ag Radio Network at the Chicago Board of Trade today. Corn, wheat, soybean futures are all three higher. Now, that's a big reverse from the overnight where all three commodities were lower. We were at a point earlier where it was corn and wheat higher and soy still down. But at this point, at the noon hour, we're all three on the positive side of the ledger. Soybean oil today between 80 cents and 93 cents down. Soybean meal prices from 30 cents to a dollar lower. Rice is lower. Cotton futures are lower. Live cattle, December trading off $1.40 at $211.97. Feeder cattle October down $1.17 at $314.22. Lean hog futures, February contracts at $76.55, 27 cents higher. Chicago Board of Trade, corn futures in the December, a penny and a half up at 547 and a half. The March up a penny and three quarters at 562 a bushel. Corn futures in the July of 27 at 570 and a half, up 2 cents. November soybeans are down a half cent, 1317. The March at 1336 and three quarters, up a half cent. And ahead to the September 27 up 4 1/4 at 1280 and a half. Wheat futures December up 0.75 cents at 783 and a quarter a bushel. I'm Jeff Nally. We're in Boone, Iowa at the 2026 Farm Progress Show in its second day, and it's hot just like it is at home. I'm Jeff.
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0: A heat advisory is in effect through Friday at 7 p.m. 98 for the high today, the heat index up to around 103. Mostly clear tonight, low of 76. Sunny and hot again tomorrow, 97 for the high, with the heat index again creeping over 100. Mostly clear Thursday night, low of 76. Friday, more of the same, sunny, hot, high of 96.

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0: 101.3 WMCI, Megan Maroney with Medicine Inside the Country Cafe, brought to you by Shelter Insurance Agent Chris Clayton in Charleston. Today is Live Fearless Day. I feel like that should be fearlessly, but it says Live Fearless, so we'll go with it. My grammar brain will just have to accept it. It's also World Coconut Day, Blueberry Popsicle Day, and it's Pierce Your Ears Day. I try to be open-minded about stuff, but I will not be doing that. 101.3 WMCI.
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7: USDA Undersecretary for Farm Production and Conservation Richard Fordyce says the agency has a responsibility to deliver timely and accurate information to industry and farmers.
8: If we can demonstrate that we're accessing the very best data sources available on the globe, which that's what we would do, and we have a level of transparency and explain how these reports come together, what data informs those reports, how those reports were generated, and they do to a degree, but I think the proposal is to do it at even a deeper level. And then maybe the space of time between these reports is a little smaller, so we don't end up with a January WASDE that found 1 million acres of corn that nobody knew existed.
7: Fordyce says the USDA data management plan promises to deliver easier reporting methods for farmers as well as more timely and accurate data for crop reporting.
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0: 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The Lakeland College volleyball team is off to a 3-0 start this year, and they've dropped only one set in their first three matches. They'll open a 7-game homestand tonight against Lincoln Trail. 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Major League Baseball, the Cubs host the Brewers at 6:40 tonight. The White Sox play Houston at 7:10, and the Cardinals take on the Dodgers at 9:10.
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0: 101.3 WMCI, Luke Bryan, Country, and She Knows It, as we move through the Country Cafe, brought to you by Shelter Insurance Agent Chris Clayton in Charleston. Well, the heat advisory has been extended through Friday at 7 p.m. now. The Mattoon football game, because of that warm weather we are having this week, that football game has been moved back an hour. The starting time is now 8 p.m., which shifts our broadcast time back to around 7:40 on Friday night when Mattoon hits the field at Salem.
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0: A heat advisory is in effect through Friday at 7 p.m. 98 for today's high. Heat index as high as 103. Mostly clear tonight, low of 76. 97 for the high tomorrow with more sunshine. Mostly clear Thursday night, low of 76. Friday, sunny and hot once again, 96 for the high. And a slight chance of showers on Saturday with a high of 93.

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0: Morgan Wallen on 101.3 WMCI. Hope you're doing well today, trying to stay as cool as you can. Let's go to the Fast Lane, brought to you by GW's Edgar County Locker. The deepest hole that humans have ever dug is about 7.6 miles deep. The radius of the Earth is 3,959 miles. So talk about literally just scratching the surface. According to one estimate, every time you hit the space bar, an average of about 600,000 other people around the world are also hitting the space bar. Who's spying on all these people? That's kind of creepy. And the scientific word for your stomach rumbling is borborygmus. So next time somebody asks, hey, are you hungry? Yeah, I heard your borborygmus firing up. There's the Fast Lane with GW's Edgar County Locker.
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0: 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Time for Nashville News and Notes, and our first item takes us a little bit east of Nashville to Knoxville. University of Tennessee's football team will honor Dolly Parton all season by wearing special orange butterfly helmet stickers with her name. Head coach Josh Heupel called Dolly the queen of East Tennessee. Ella Langley returned to Auburn University for two sold-out shows and took time to honor one of the people who helped launch her music career. Years ago, her former teacher and mentor, Maury Popwell, they called him Coach Pop, gave her his guitar when she moved to Nashville to chase her country music dreams. Well, she recently got to return the favor with a custom guitar as a thank you for his support. Coach Pop has been teaching for 57 years. It's safe to say that Ella is most likely his most famous student. And fans are wondering if Chris Young was performing drunk last week at a concert in Mason, Wisconsin, because a TikTok of his performance is going viral, and not for the right reasons. He seems a bit inebriated, but some fans think he might have just been having trouble with his in-ear monitors.
1: From the ballpark to the beach and all points in between. Be sure to take us along for the ride. It's the 101 Days of Summer. Woo! With Harrelson Plumbing, Heating, and Air.
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0: 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Keep an eye on the WMCI Facebook page this afternoon. It's a Wags and Wiggles Wednesday, Coles County Animal Shelter, and it's sponsored by Auto Truck and Farm Repair and Rural King. We'll post some videos of the adoptable cats and dogs that could be just waiting to meet you. A lot of great animals are out there. A lot of them are there through no fault of their own. So if you want to go out and check them out, you can certainly do that and follow those videos. Maybe share the information. Let's get them some good, loving homes.
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0: A heat advisory is in effect through Friday at 7 p.m., 98 for today's high, heat index as high as 103. Mostly clear tonight, low of 76. 97 for the high tomorrow with more sunshine. Mostly clear Thursday night, low of 76. Friday, sunny and hot once again, 96 for the high. And a slight chance of showers on Saturday with a high of 93.

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0: 101.3 WMCI, Ella Langley, Loving Life Again. It's what it's all about. You got to find things that make you happy. Keep doing those things. It is the More Music Midday presented by the original Burger King in Mattoon. Let's go back in the day, 1989. On this date, Randy Travis crossed the Musicians Union picket line during a three-night stand at Bally's in Las Vegas. 1945, on this date, Japan formally surrendered, officially ending World War II. And on this date in 1901, at the time, Vice President Theodore Roosevelt gave his famous speech where he said, "Speak softly and carry a big stick." Back in the day on WMCI.
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7: New Holland's Jake Cole Sanford says technology is allowing greater precision in today's row crop farming practices. He says this is not your father's farming paradigm.
8: Dad, he farmed by the acre. I say today we're farming by the square inch. It's down to that. Between the RTK Plus system, it's a cellular RTK that keeps sub-inch accuracy for the tractor, which then allows the implement to be that accurate. And then from a standpoint of what you just said, specifically applying the right amount of whatever it is, whatever this input may be, be it seed, fertilizer, or chemical, to be at the right spot at the right time. And we have seen such a high adoption of that. In fact, in some situations or most situations, if those systems aren't working properly, they do this with their hands. They put their hands up because they can't drive.
7: Sanford says the high cost of inputs demands machines that can deliver exact amounts of inputs to minimize cost per acre.
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0: Randy Houser on 101.3 WMCI. I'm Lane, taking it through the More Music Midday, presented by the original Burger King in Mattoon. It's a Wags and Wiggles Wednesday with the Coles County Animal Shelter and sponsored by Rural King and Auto Truck and Farm Repair in Mattoon. WMCI Facebook page will have some videos of some adoptable cats and dogs at the Coles County Animal Shelter. So keep an eye on that throughout the day.
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0: 101.3 WMCI, there's Kane Brown on the More Music Midday, presented by the original Burger King in Mattoon. Well, I'm going to be headed down to the Lakeland College Fieldhouse this evening for our first broadcast of the season for Lakeland College Volleyball. 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They are off to a 3-0 start, Lakeland is. Grayson's on deck for the country drive home. 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
6: Good afternoon. I'm Jeff Daly on the Cromwell Ag Radio Network from the 2020 Farm Progress Show in Boone, Iowa. It's still been hot today. We've got some cloud cover coming across, and showers and thunderstorms are moving through the area. At the Chicago Board of Trade, we started negative in the overnight. We turned positive by noon, and then at the close this afternoon, it's three of a kind in red ink, all three lower. Corn a penny to 2.5 down. Soybeans a penny and a fraction to 7 and a fraction lower. And the wheat market a penny and 3/4 to 8.5 cents a bushel down. Product market today, soybean oil still under pressure, $1.46 to $1.81 down. Soybean meal prices from $1.90 to $2.80 lower, rice lower, cotton futures mostly lower. In the livestock.com text, a lot of live cattle futures, December down $1.35 at $2.1202. Feeder cattle, October down $1.02 at $3.1437. Lean hog futures, the December down 32 cents at $74.3200. Here's the way we finish at the Chicago Board of Trade. December corn down 2.5, 543.5. March down 2, 558.25. Soybeans, November down 7.5 at 1310.25. The March down 6.75 at 1330.5 a bushel. And finish with December wheat off 8.5, but still at 774. I'm Jeff Daly on the Cromwell Ag Radio Network.
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0: The heat advisory has been upgraded. Not necessarily a good thing. It's now an extreme heat warning in effect through Friday evening at 7 o'clock. We're at 96 right now. It feels like 101. Stays clear tonight, but still very warm. Low of 76. More of the same tomorrow. Sunshine with a high of 97.

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0: 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This is The Drive Home. It's brought to you by Lakeland College and their commercial truck driving program. We've got ourselves another hot one here for The Drive Home. It looks like it might end up being the hottest day of the year. Now, I'm no weatherman, but I do know that when you step outside, it's awfully hot and humid. Again, we'll expect that through the rest of this week. 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It's where Lane makes his way out to the Coles County Animal Shelter. 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

0: Following Country Radio's 27th most played song of the week, it's newer to the charts, Hudson Westbrook and Painted You Pretty, 101.3 WMCI, takes us right on in to our good news of the day, and that's brought to you by Varner and Rawlings Heating and Air. Now, I'm sure most of us probably saw some or a lot of those videos of the flood in Nepal, but it sounds like one principal is being hailed as a hero. That's because he evacuated nearly 900 children from his school moments before a deadly wall of water struck their town. He said he had heard warnings about a possible flood and decided to take immediate action, saying, "I decided I shouldn't delay. Even if the flood was not going to come, it was just a matter of a single day's classes." The same principal then went on to say, "If we'd have made that decision 10 minutes later, all of us, including the students and me, would not be able to speak to you today." Now, how I found this is there's a news report floating around of him. It even shows the wreckage of the school following that flood, and that is why that'll be our good news of the day here today. Do you know of a good news story that you'd like to share with us, one that might be a little closer to home? Well, you can do that by sending us a message over there on Facebook at 101.3 WMCI.
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8: The heat advisory running through 7 p.m. tomorrow has been upgraded, and not in a good way. Now an extreme heat warning is in effect as we had a high of 97 today, and that high heat continues into tomorrow. For Thursday, the high will again be in the upper 90s, and the heat index at or just over 100 degrees for the day. Thursday night, clear and a low of 76, and for Friday, sunny and hot again, with a high of 95.
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0: Adam Grayson for hour number two of The Drive Home, brought to you by Lakeland College and that commercial truck driver training program. Let's go ahead and talk our sports schedule. That's brought to you by Thule's Family Barbershop. College volleyball here this evening. Lakeland, they've won three in a row, and they're going to open a seven-game homestand. That'll begin tonight against Lincoln Trail, of which you could hear live on Victory 103.9. Coverage tonight starts at 6:30, maybe a shade before, with Lane on the call. Over in the MLB, the Cubs, they host the Brewers at 6:40. The White Sox, they play the Astros at 7:10. And the Cardinals, again, will take on the Dodgers at 9:10. That's a quick look at what's going on with our sports schedule. And again, that's brought to you by Thule's Family Barbershop.
1: When you see the red, white, and blue pole outside of a barbershop, do you know its origin and what the colors mean? Well, back in the day, it meant a place where barbers were expected to perform medical procedures. The white represents the bandages, the red represents the blood, and the blue represents the veins. Of course, times have changed, and now it means getting a great haircut. Thule's Family Barbershop will do just that. 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Open Monday, Tuesday, Thursday, and Friday from 9 to 6, and Saturday from 8 to 4.
2: For some, it's hard to understand how farmers can afford such expensive farm machines. J. Cole Sanford with New Holland says the high cost of inputs demands producers have machines to deliver exact inputs on every square inch in fields.
3: Take the total cost of that tractor and the total cost of that planter. It's the 24 rows, so it's 60 foot, and divide that by 60. That's the cost per foot. Can you afford to be off of that much? And that helps pencil that out. And the farmers, producers, folks like my dad or colleagues, friends at farm, they all sit back and, oh, now those decisions, some of those inputs, some of the, I'll say the higher end things that we can do on technology, they do have a cost. But when you do the math like that, it's a lot easier to swallow. And next thing you know, the whole farm's RTK.
2: Sanford says field grids that were once an acre or more now have farmers managing every square inch in fields.
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1: Dasha to start, Diamond Rio, and then Parker McCollum on 101.3 WMCI. Bubba's Burgers and Dogs had to cancel their plans for today due to the extreme heat. They did not feel comfortable sending their crew out there in 97 degree temperatures, heat indexes of 102 plus. So there's no stop for me to tell you about here today, but I will tell you about that Facebook page and what I just found out. They talked about some new burgers, what they were going to do. There's one more still to be announced, but the one they did tell us about is the Double Bacon Oinker. The Double Bacon Oinker is their locally famous double cheese smash burger, topped with pulled pork, bacon, and of course, some barbecue sauce. The one thing I didn't hear about, and I think could be a nice add, would be those crispy fried onions. Maybe Bubba will think about that. To learn a little bit more about that burger, maybe the new one that they're going to announce later today or tomorrow or here soon at least, you'll be best to give them a follow on Facebook at Bubba's Food Truck. While you're there, hit them with a like too. 101.3 WMCI.
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0: 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The heat advisory running through 7 p.m. tomorrow has been upgraded, and not in a good way. Now an extreme heat warning is in effect as we had a high of 97 today, and that high heat continues into tomorrow. For Thursday, the high will again be in the upper 90s, and the heat index at or just over 100 degrees for the day. Thursday night, clear and a low of 76, and for Friday, sunny and hot again, with a high of 95.
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0: 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Their show is going to be this Saturday. And Lane, he's got your free tickets this week. 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

0: a hot drive home here today. Still 96 degrees out there with a heat advisory that's going to run through 7 p.m. tomorrow. 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It's also time now for our All Request Drive at 5, and if you've got one of your own, you can make it at 217-235-5MCI. I'd like to dive into the Country Time Capsule, take a look at what took place on this day in country music. And we begin with September 2nd of 1972, as Don Gibson was at number one. The song was Woman, or what he would have liked to have titled it, Sensuous Woman. It was Gibson's final number one on the country charts, and has been covered since by Ray Charles, and later by Mark Chestnut. That was this day, 1972. 10 years later, Willie Nelson, he was at number one on the country album charts with Always On My Mind. Later that year, it became Billboard's number one country album for the year. Now, the album spent 22 weeks atop the charts and stayed for a total of 253 weeks on the Billboard Top Country Albums chart. We move to this day, 1996, when Clint Black released Like the Rain. It was the first single from his Greatest Hits compilation album. And our last thing of note for today is another long run, but this time by Luke Combs in 2017. His album, This One's For You, went back to number one on the country albums chart. Over the next 2 years, his album would intermittently be number one, but its success was massive. A total of 50 weeks were spent atop the chart, and it tied the record for the longest time spent at the top of the chart by an album. So Luke Combs is going to help us round things out for our Country Time Capsule. Again, it's a look at what took place on this day in country music. 101.3 WMCI.
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0: 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The Shelby County Rescue Squad, they're going to be grilling out this Saturday. 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
0: The heat advisory running through 7 p.m. tomorrow has been upgraded, and not in a good way. Now an extreme heat warning is in effect, as we had a high of 97 today, and that high heat continues into tomorrow. For Thursday, the high will again be in the upper 90s, and the heat index at or just over 100 degrees for the day. Thursday night, clear and a low of 76. And for Friday, sunny and hot again, with a high of 95.
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0: you. Here in the last hour of The Drive Home, again brought to you by Lakeland College and their commercial truck driver training program. Also coming up this Saturday is the SCAN Annual Breakfast, we're going to call it. SCAN is the Strasburg Community Action Network, and they invite you to the village this Saturday for their biscuits and gravy breakfast. 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
1: Cody Johnson with Horseback there on 101.3 WMCI. Right as we start to wind down our drive home, of which I'd like to thank you for joining me here today. Keep in mind, if you'd like to hear our first volleyball broadcast of the season, you could do that by moving the dial over just a little bit over to Victory 103.9, where Lane has got the call as Lakeland, and that volleyball team takes on Lincoln Trail. I hope you have a great rest of your evening. Hope you stay cool. That might be a tall task, and I'll talk at you tomorrow.
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3: 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The heat advisory running through 7 p.m. tomorrow has been upgraded, and not in a good way. Now an extreme heat warning is in effect, as we had a high of 97 today, and that high heat continues into tomorrow. For Thursday, the high will again be in the upper 90s, and the heat index at or just over 100 degrees for the day. Thursday night, clear and a low of 76, and for Friday, sunny and hot again, with a high of 95.
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